Hey, we're getting a lot of messages about the Pause for Cause that Audrey is doing and has been doing for the last few years all summer long. Giving away those free booties to your doggies. And man, this weekend's a good weekend to grab them too, I'll tell you. She's going to be at Tempe Marketplace on Saturday from 9 to 11. Handing those out. Thanks to Fulton Homes for teaming up with us every year. It is one set per family. Grab them while they got them here at 100.7 KSLX.

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0: 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Steve Miller at the Valley's Classic Rock Station, 100.7 KSLX. Yes, the code word for 5 p.m. has officially expired. Wah, wah. But the good news is there's another one coming up here in just minutes at 6 o'clock. It's Karen D'Alessandro, also kicking off a classic rock long set at that time. But let me just remind you that this weekend, it's going to be extremely hot. Like, we have all these warnings going on. So you need to huddle inside, crank the AC, crank the AC and the AC/DC, because we're featuring the band all weekend long as we give you a chance to see them play at Allegiant Stadium in Vegas. Now, that show, by the way, is August 1st, so figure that out. If you win it this coming Monday after the weekend is over, you're going to make plans quickly to get out to Vegas. But we'll take care of everything for you. All you want to do is be streaming as much as you can. In other words, be listening on the app or KSLX.com. Lots of AC/DC, too. 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
15: And now the weather from Blue Sky Pest Control. Hello, Blue Sky. Goodbye, pests. Extreme heat warning, mostly clear through the evening. Overnight low 92. Sunny and hot tomorrow, high 112. And that's Thursday's Valley weather.
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Bret Michaels, who had to go in to have his kidney stones operated on over the weekend. 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

running the musical alphabet on Get the Let Out with an FGH set of song titles. That's coming up around 6:30, and it includes a track inspired by a World Cup soccer tournament on the Valley's Classic Rock Station, 100.7 KSLX. 6 p.m., summer cash code word is UPPER, UPPER, upper, as opposed to

0: It's Elvis Cooper coming to you from the beautiful white sand beaches of Maui. Tonight, I'll have a tale about my origin story. And you gotta love the 80s featuring a ballad from Def Leppard. Then, a Cooper's cover of a Slade song on Attic Classic from a Woodstock band and a live and kicking track from the Outlaws. And of course, I'll hit you with tons of rock trivia on the Stones, Trooper, and Kicks. Plus, I'll see what insane things you people are writing to me in my email. I'll see you tonight. And Alice's Attic.
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0: 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Going to California in there and Fool in the Rain, which was a song that was inspired by the 1978 World Cup soccer tournament, which was hosted and won by Argentina. In fact, that was their first victory. There were lots of samba rhythms throughout, and that got Paige's writing juices flowing. 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Don't let your past hold you back. Restore your civil rights today. It's Karen D'Alessandro back for the AC/DC weekend tomorrow. But have a great night with Alice Cooper, because he's in at 7 with a Def Leppard ballad. And you got to love the 80s. A live and kicking track from the Outlaws and a summer cash code word on the way.
1: The Colorado River. 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But Arizona's water faced a threat from 8,000 miles away. Saudi Arabia, draining our water for its own needs. A desert country in the Middle East taking Arizona water while we pay more for gas. Governor Katie Hobbs put a stop to the Saudi water grabs.
2: Those before me didn't protect our water, so I tackled the problem.
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1: Paid for by elect Katie Hobbs. Authorized by Katie Hobbs.
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19: And now the weather from Blue Sky Pest Control. Hello, Blue Sky. Goodbye, pests. Extreme heat warning, mostly clear through the evening. Overnight low 92. Sunny and hot tomorrow, high 112. And that's Thursday's Valley weather.
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3: You're back to Alice's Attic on Thursday, July 23rd. I'm coming to you tonight from Maui, where I'm taking a mini vacation before I head back to Europe with the Hollywood Vampires. And I guess it's not a full vacation because I'm still here talking to you. Anyway, this hour, the Cooper's Countdown takes us back to this exact week in 1987. Then we've got a listener email, and later this hour, we've got a very special birthday bash for a man born in London to a fashion designer mother who dated David Bowie. But now, let's hear some music.
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written for them by Diane Warren. Who Will You Run To? Diane Warren wrote so many hits. At number two, Whitesnake had a recycled hit with a remake of their own 1982 song, Here I Go Again. And the number one song on this day in 1987 was from the original Jam Band, who had been touring nonstop for years but finally had their first hit. It's Grateful Dead with A Touch of Grey.

0: If you really love us, you'll buy everything our sponsors tell you to. More Alice Cooper after this. Alice's Attic with Alice Cooper.
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1: Hi, Alice. Did you ever get to know Gene Simmons? I'm still a big Kiss fan and will be for life. There must be 1,000 crazy stories about them. Just wondering what you know about it. Greg. Yeah, of course, Gene and I are friends. We've known each other since the very beginning of Kiss. Everybody wanted there to be like a big problem because Kiss came out wearing makeup after Alice Cooper did. And I saw absolutely no problem. They were a great band. They were going to do something theatrically different than what I do. I got along very well with everybody in that band. And Gene Simmons, once you get past the Gene Simmons that he wants you to see, the one that's the outrageous one, Gene is a very funny guy. And we get along quite well. Well, if you want to give me a kiss, write to me at alice@alicesattic.com. I'll be right back with birthday bashes, so stay right there.
0: Alice Cooper will be right back with more insanity after this break.
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10: 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Hello, Blue Sky. Goodbye, pests. Extreme heat warning, mostly clear through the evening. Overnight low 92. Sunny and hot tomorrow, high 112. And that's Thursday's Valley weather.
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0: Do you share a birthday with Nikki Sixx, Elvis, Britney Spears, or Bono? Well, you're about to find out, because Alice Cooper is going to invite you to blow out the candles for some festive celebrity birthday bashes.
1: If your birthday is July 23rd, you share your birthday with the following people: Harry Potter himself, Daniel Radcliffe, Woodrow Tracy Harrelson, also known as Woody Harrelson, comedian Marlon Wayans, Martin Gore from Depeche Mode, Slash from Guns N' Roses, turned 61 today. I know Woody pretty well. How about something featuring guitar legend Slash? Sweet Child of Mine.

0: 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Alice's Attic with Alice Cooper.
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18: When you turn on the radio, you should find someone there who's a pal, a buddy, a BFF. What you don't expect is for your very own late night pal to be a member of the Rock and Roll Hall of Fame. But then again, this ain't your average rock and roll rodeo. Confide in him now, and you shall be rewarded. It's Alice's Attic with Alice Cooper.
19: You're back to Alice's Attic with me, Alice Cooper. People always ask me if I'm really broadcasting from my attic. All I can say is, sure, why not? Anyway, there's also the idea that Alice's attic would be Alice's brain. My attic, the top of my body. Well, you gotta love the 80s with Def Leppard classic ballad. Then Tales from the Attic about my origin story. And finally, rock trivia from one of the great producers in rock. So let's get to it.
0: Alice's Attic with Alice Cooper.

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1: The scent of Aquanet, the silky smooth feel of spandex, and a cassette cranked up on the Alpine in your Trans Am. 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
3: In 1987, Def Leppard released Hysteria. It was their fourth album and one of the most unlikely records in rock history. I say unlikely because everything that could go wrong in the making of it did go wrong. It started in 1983 when producer Mutt Lang sat down with the band in Dublin and announced his vision for their next album, a hard rock version of Michael Jackson's Thriller. And Def Leppard said, yes, let's do it. Then, on New Year's Eve 1984, drummer Rick Allen lost his left arm in a car accident. We have it here, up here in the studio. The band had a decision to make, and they made it immediately. They were not replacing him. Rick spent the next year designing a custom electronic drum kit that he could play with his feet, taking over the left arm parts. The album was finished 3 years after it started, in early 1987, at a cost so astronomical that bassist Rick Savage said they needed to sell 5 million copies to break even. And they did. So here's Love Bites from Hysteria.

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0: sifting through the dusty mess of memories and cobwebs inside the mind of a rock icon.
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0: This is Tales from the Attic.
2: I want to tell you about the first time I ever performed on stage because I think it explains a lot. It was at Cortez High School in Phoenix, Arizona. Beatlemania had just exploded. The annual Letterman's Club talent show put on by the athletes who had earned their varsity letters. I was 16, and I was on the cross-country team that won everything. The problem was that none of us on the cross-country team knew how to play instruments. Glenn Buxton and John Tatum were the two biggest juvenile delinquents in school, but they both played guitar, so we picked up on them immediately. Dennis Dunaway learned bass, John Spear learned drums, and that's how we got together. The odd thing was, we were a championship cross-country team. Three of us were. So we were four-year lettermen. We were all four-year lettermen. We were just starting. So we did the only reasonable thing available to us. We dressed up like the Beatles, named ourselves the Earwigs, and we played. We actually learned two songs. What we did was we took Beatles songs and we changed the lyrics to cross-country lyrics. I'll beat you, yeah. I'll beat you. That kind of thing. We hired girls to scream, and right then, we understood that we wanted to do this for real. We were kidding, but we wanted to do it for real. So that summer, we all decided to learn our crafts, and we got back together the next year as sophomores. I was a sophomore, and started the band. So there. Drop me a line at alice@alicesattic.com. Rock trivia is coming up right after this quick break, so stay right there.
0: Alice will be right back.
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1: Which ELO song did Jeff Lynne deliberately place a backwards voice in? Fire on High. ELO had been accused of hiding satanic messages in their previous album, El Dorado. So Jeff deliberately recorded a backward message using drummer Bev Bevan's voice as a very deliberate joke. The message was, the music is reversible, but time is not. Turn back, turn back, turn back, turn back. It was reversed so that forward it sounded demonic. It was just the drummer making fun of the people who accused them of devil worship. I always said I wanted to do a lot of backward masking, but they would be things like drink your milk, call your mom, do your homework, clean your room. All very positive things. First of all, let me explain something to you. Jeff Lynne was a brilliant engineer also, so he could do this. The bands that they were accusing of doing backward masking had a hard enough time doing the album forward. Here's Fire on High.

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20: 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Then you can count on our faithful host to choose rock every single time. He's got his microphone on, and his leathers are just back from the cleaners. It's Alice's Attic with Alice Cooper.
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0: There's a wormhole up here that will instantly transport you to Geddy Lee's bathroom. I don't recommend going in there. So stick around for a big hour ahead, live and kicking from the Outlaws. Hey, stupid, to keep you laughing. And finally, rock trivia on Kicks. But now, let's hear some rock.
21: Alice's Attic with Alice Cooper.

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1: On September 9th, 1977, at the Aragon Ballroom in Chicago, the Outlaws rocked harder than they had before. They were from Tampa, five guys with three lead guitarists. Nobody else was doing that in Southern Rock. Clive Davis had signed them in 1974 after catching them open for Leonard Skinner. They toured with the Allman Brothers. They toured with the Rolling Stones. They'd been road warriors for two solid years. The Chicago show was recorded for the band's double live album, Bring It Back Alive, and featured a great version of their hit, There Goes Another Love Song. So let's check it out. There Goes Another Love Song live from the Outlaws.

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2: Tonight we start in Florida. Where else? Police have finally arrested someone they're calling the serial pool defecator. It was a documented, investigated, surveillance camera-assisted pattern across multiple community pools that authorities tracked for weeks before making an arrest. So it's safe to swim again in Florida. Next, Texas, where an 84-year-old woman was arrested for, and I am quoting the police report directly, going all out Yosemite Sam during an argument with a neighbor. She grabbed two guns and ran outside, shooting them in the air while screaming. And finally, a man in Arizona was arrested for impersonating a gas company worker so he could get access to houses. Once inside, he was not robbing them. He just wanted to take photos of their underwear drawer. Well, stick around, because after this break, I've got some rock trivia, so stay tuned.
0: Alice will be back in a moment.
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1: Who helped Kix get their single Don't Close Your Eyes released? It was Great White's manager, Alan Niven. He was standing on the side of the stage watching Kix play when they performed it live. He had never heard it before, walked straight off the stage, called the president of Atlantic Records, and told him to put it out. The label did, and the song became a hit. So here's Don't Close Your Eyes, Kix.

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14: You're inside Alice's attic. Your sagacious host could truly benefit from having a yard sale. Who wouldn't be interested in used straitjackets, top hats, guillotines, and leather pants? There's even a lava lamp from his first L.A. apartment. But amongst the flotsam and jetsam of an extraordinarily interesting life are the tantalizing tales that only a Rock and Roll Hall of Famer could deliver. So sit back and enjoy another hour of rock and talk with Alice Cooper.
15: It's another demented evening here in Alice Cooper's attic. If anyone knows what it's like to be truly demented, it's me. So we've got lots coming up this hour. A Cooper's cover that was an accidental hit. Lots of freaky facts that will make your head spin. And we'll end this hour with some rock trivia on a little band called the Rolling Stones. But now, how about this?
14: Alice's Attic with Alice Cooper.

covers in minutes. And more rock right now on Alice's Attic with Alice Cooper. It's Alice's Attic with Alice Cooper.

0: musicians had to be creative.
1: Just ask our next artist on Cooper's Covers. And now for something completely unoriginal.
2: The original version of Come On, Feel the Noise was released by Slade in 1973. The song went to number one in the UK in its first week, the first single to do that since the Beatles' Get Back in 1969. Slade were massive in England. In America, they were essentially unknown. Fast forward to 1969.

0: Hey, Alice needs a little bathroom break once in a while.
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0: More of Alice's Attic with Alice Cooper coming up. Alice's Attic with Alice Cooper.
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1: Tonight's freaky facts will literally blow your mind, so you should probably cover your room in plastic, like Dexter. Here we go. It costs almost twice as much for the U.S. Mint to make pennies and nickels than they're worth. The first man to urinate on the moon was Buzz Aldrin. A 17th century German scholar made an instrument out of screaming cats. It was a line of boxes with cats inside, and when you pressed a key, a nail would poke a cat. I saw something like that on Monty Python, where they had little mice coming up and the guy would hit them with mallets. A year-long epidemic of laughing broke out in Tanzania in 1962. Probably a nitrous oxide leak from the center of the earth. And finally tonight, the Boeing Everett factory is the largest single building in the world, featuring its own fire department and bank. Wow. Well, it's time for a break while you think about all of that, but I'll be right back with some more rock trivia right after this.
0: What? You think radio this brilliant is free? We'll be back with more amazing Alice Cooper after the break.
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1: Here's your question. Who played the famous cowbell that opens the song Honky Tonk Woman? And what else happened on that day the Stones finished recording it? Producer Jimmy Miller played the cowbell. He sat down at the drums to show Charlie Watts a rhythm, then picked up a cowbell and played it, giving the track its distinctive feel. And on the day recording was completed, June 8th, 1969, the Stones drove directly from the studio to Brian Jones' house and fired him. So let's hear it.

0: Unlike Elvis, Alice Cooper has not left the building. We'll return with more Genius Radio after this. Alice's Attic with Alice Cooper.
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1: It's Alice Cooper back to keep you entertained at night. If you didn't have this show, who knows what felonies you'd be getting up to. Hopefully something creative. So coming up this hour, an attic classic from a Woodstock band, then a listener email, and finally we'll finish off with some rock trivia on some friends to the north. But first, here's music.
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1: The band 10 Years After got their name because they believed they had formed 10 years after the birth of rock and roll, which they set at 1956, the year that Elvis, Little Richard, and Chuck Berry all broke at once. Their performance at Woodstock made them famous overnight. 1971, their label told them to release the song I'd Love to Change the World, but leader Alvin Lee resisted. For some reason, he had a disdain for singles and didn't want his song edited down and talked over by a DJ. The label pushed, and eventually the single came out, and it was their biggest hit. Here it is, 10 years after.

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1: Hi, Alice. We're listening from Ontario. Love the music selection on the show. You played a lot of Canadian bands tonight. Just wondering what your favorite Canadian bands are. The Benson Family. My favorite Canadian band is Billy Talent. I love the song Red Flag. Well, if you want to tell me who your favorite Canadians are, write to Alice at alicesattic.com. I'll be right back with rock trivia on another Canadian band, so don't move. But I'm going to give you one more little thing here. If you have never experienced Second City TV, the original Second City TV sketch comedy show from Canada, still holds up as one of the funniest things ever. You'll be surprised when you see the cast. Almost everybody in that cast went on to become big stars.
0: Your teller of Detroit stories, Alice Cooper, will return after these messages.
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0: On July 27th, 1979, AC/DC released the last album they recorded with Bon Scott, Highway to Hell. 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Bon Scott died in early 1980, and the band had to find a new lead singer. On July 25th, 1980, they released Back in Black with Brian Johnson on lead vocals. 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

0: 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That's like a lesson in branding. The name of the band, Bad Company. The name of the song, Bad Company. The name of the album, Bad Company. You know that's Bad Company. 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

0: KCR on 100.7 KSLX. Hey, this is Heather. Got another classic rock long set on the way. Is it going to be the classic rock long set of the night? I think so. Do you think it's because Van Halen and Tom Petty are in it? Probably.
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10: And this week we're featuring Scottsdale Blind from Huss Brewing. 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And it begins Friday morning at 6 a.m. right here on KSLX.

0: 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And we're doing this all because it was this week in 79 that Highway to Hell came out. And then a year later, they released the first album, you know, with Brian Johnson after Bon Scott had passed, Back in Black. So extra AC/DC is all on tap.
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3: 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A confirmation text validating the entry into the sweepstakes will follow. Each text message sent to or received by a service subscriber of any wireless carrier may incur standard text messaging charges. Unless otherwise indicated, there is a limit of one entry per contest per person and one winner per household. Webcasts are on a delayed basis, which may affect a webcast listener's ability to participate in any contest. Station will not accept collect calls. Station is not responsible for problems accessing the station website and social media pages, problems sending a text, telephone line unavailability, busy signals, operator interference, and technical or atmospheric conditions that disrupt the completion of an entry or phone call. The criteria and process for selecting winners, the number of winners, the specified prizes to be awarded, and the values of prizes will typically be stated on our website. This information may be periodically included in on-air promotions and on our respective social media pages. Unless otherwise stated, winners will be notified by email or phone. Odds of winning will be dependent upon the number of eligible entries received. The winner is responsible for all income taxes due as a result of accepting a prize, and an IRS Form 1099 may be submitted to applicable taxing authorities. Unless otherwise stated, each winner must claim the prize in person. The prize must be claimed at the KSLX studios during normal business hours within 10 days from the day the prize is won. Failure to meet this deadline shall be deemed forfeiture of the right to claim the prize. Individuals must be 18 years or older at time of entry and be legal residents of Arizona to be eligible to participate in KSLX contests unless otherwise specified. Winners may only win one prize within a 30-day period. Contest deadlines will typically be stated on the station website and may be periodically included in on-air promotions. By participating in any KSLX contest, you agree to fully release and indemnify Hubbard Radio Phoenix LLC, Hubbard Radio LLC, and any contest sponsors from all liability. 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KSLX reserves the right to change prize values, substitute prizes of comparable value, and revise contest rules without notice. Prizes are non-transferable and non-exchangeable and must be taken in their entirety. By entering, each contestant agrees to comply with all rules governing the sweepstakes or contest. 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

Crazy Train, Ozzy on the Valley's classic rock station, 100.7 KSLX. Coming up on this morning's 10 at 10, LP has a biped 10 at 10. Yeah, 10 songs about walking or running coming up right after the David Mahoney Show.

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0: 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Hey, it's Dave Farah from the Dave Mahoney Show. 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
11: 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Hello, Blue Sky. Goodbye, pests. Extreme heat warning today, sunny and 112, mostly clear this evening, overnight low 93. And that's Friday's Valley weather.
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0: So yesterday we were talking about that pretty dramatic scene at the office over in Indonesia where they had a humanoid robot that all of a sudden started doing karate and trying to fight everyone in the office.
1: Hilarious.
0: So, yeah.
30: We did see this.
0: Yeah.
30: There was part of me that watching this video goes, this was planned this way. Like, this is not like a robot going rogue, all of a sudden doing Bruce Lee. Like, if it was just swinging wildly, hitting people, but it was looking, it looked like it was doing something straight out of Enter the Dragon.
0: It was so like a choreographed move, yeah.
30: Upon watching it the second time, I feel like this was staged.
1: Weird PR for humanoids.
0: I would say it was staged, except for when it kicked the middle-aged woman directly in the ass, and then the guy that came in that was trying to help got kicked in the nuts by the robot.
30: Yeah, but people get kicked in the nuts all the time on camera on purpose. I mean, that's how Jackass is still Jackass.
0: Yeah, I mean, maybe you're right. I think that perhaps you're right. It was intentional, but maybe the office staff was not alerted to it because the robot, the little humanoid, straight up just donkey kicked this dude right in the pecker.
30: Oh, he got kicked for sure. But I feel like they planned this. Like, I think he knew he was going to get kicked. We've seen some of the robots that have gone like rogue in a sense of like they've like just bowed over children, you know? Yeah. Like, but it wasn't done in like, here's like, we're doing straight up kata from the Kumite blood sport style.
0: So I mentioned that I would love to fight a humanoid robot, and you know, I have something inside of me that makes me want to battle these machines. And I expressed that several times on the show over the last handful of weeks when these stories keep coming up. And good news, according to this guy, at least, that means I'm not gay.
31: Dave, I gotta call and apologize, D-Man. I'm sorry I question your sexuality. The whole thing with you and the robots, I am right there with you on that. Like, I called before and said I was going to smash some serious robot ass, given the chance. I mean, yeah, I'm with you on that. But anyways, I'm also a trash truck driver, and we're about to get a new Packer truck. And I swear on everything good, like burritos and BJs, man. If that thing comes with a surveillance system, I'm straight up quitting my job and sending my family into poverty. I don't even care. And, you know, in my free time, I will be gathering up old microwaves and turning them into EMP guns. So when it all pops off, man, come look me up. We are the resistance. All right, take care.
1: Okay, what is this? We shall resist against the human brothers.
30: How Terminator 2 should have started if it was actually aired on Tubi instead of, the movie theaters. Here's the thing. I get that you've decided to join Dave's side, but Dave... he is
1: gay.
30: No.
2: Gay for robots.
30: He'll help you with your Packer truck. He's a robosexual because he has said many times he would 100% bang a robot.
1: You did. You have said that.
30: Yeah, when Westworld was still on HBO.
2: Oh, those robots could get it.
1: Yeah,
30: see, he's an enemy. He can't be trusted sleeping with the enemy.
2: Especially that one that was dressed up as Ed Harris.
30: No, Ed Harris was he?
2: Oops.
30: He wasn't a robot.
2: Oops.
1: That's a real person with feelings.
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0: 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Hello, Blue Sky. Goodbye, pests. Extreme heat warning today, sunny and 112, mostly clear this evening, overnight low 93. And that's Friday's Valley weather.
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21: Audrey, I pity you.
17: Why?
21: You don't get to enjoy the finer things in life because you don't have a wiener. So the other
17: what?
21: Day, yeah, the other day we were.
22: Do we enjoy the finer things?
21: Yes,
22: in life?
21: Yes. The other day,
17: wieners.
22: Yeah.
21: Let me explain.
17: What?
21: So the other day we were talking about, at least for me, Mahoney didn't seem to share in this, which is odd. Ice in a urinal,
17: mm-hmm.
21: How spectacular that is, because you get to melt it.
17: Gross. Yeah, that's the finer things in life.
21: Okay,
17: Mahoney, let me melt
21: it. You peed in a urinal?
22: Sure, of course, yeah.
21: And you didn't find it delightful?
22: I mean, I'm usually really drunk.
21: Right.
22: When I'm in a bar that has that, and, I was making some poor life choices traditionally.
17: Throw up thinking about it.
21: That's the wrong type of situation, because I'm thinking of, like, a higher end, like, steakhouse is
22: I've never been to a
21: really?
22: Steakhouse with a trough.
21: Right,
17: with ice cubes?
22: All I'm thinking of is college bars, man.
21: No, Bossy Rossi. Have you ever been to a nice establishment that has the ice in the urinals?
23: Only the finest, Dave. And no, yes. I've never seen ice in a urinal in a fine establishment.
21: Really?
17: Yeah,
21: really?
23: Just like Mahoney said, college bars.
22: College bars, bro.
21: Bars is gross. No, I mean, like, I went to a nice steakhouse one time in Chicago, and they had ice in the urinal. And it was like the urinal that's on the ground, you know, like the full...
17: Oh, yeah.
21: Uh-huh. The tall
17: the
21: urinal.
17: Shower ones, yeah. Basically. This actually gives me the ick, and it makes me want to vomit, because you know that there's been a drunk person in one of those college bars who's gotten an ice cube out.
21: Oh, no.
22: I don't know about that. Maybe falling in.
17: I feel like there has got to be one.
21: No.
17: Really gross dares out there.
22: I've been blackout, like blackout peeing at a table blackout.
21: Yeah.
22: And even then, I'm like, the pee ice is a no-go.
21: We have limits.
24: What's up, guys? This is Jay. You were just talking about the ice and the urinals at restaurants and bars. Sorry, Mahoney, it is not like the fly or bee that's painted in there as a target. I've worked in restaurants for about 30 years now, and the places that I've worked at that require it, it's to show that you're checking the restroom. If there's no, so if a over the, you know, a regional or an owner comes in, if they don't see ice in the restrooms, it means you haven't been checking the restrooms frequently enough. So yeah, maybe there's a secondary advantage of the splash factor, but it's really just to see how often you're checking your restrooms. Have a good day, guys.
1: Message deleted.
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3: I've told you guys that I have that very strange fantasy, and I don't know what it is. I think maybe it's the eyeballs, but those DoorDash little pods that drive around and deliver meals. Like, anytime that I see one of those, I just want to hit it with my car. I don't know why.
4: That's kind of psychotic, because those are cute.
5: He's got faces.
3: That's what makes me so angry. Like, no, there's something deep so inside cute. Of me that did not evolve properly, where I view that as a threat.
1: Dave and Mahoney.
3: So a man in Maryland was allegedly robbing a place, and that's not really that uncommon. But what makes this one interesting is that he brought his emotional support kitten.
4: Was he using the cat as a weapon?
5: Did he get confused with a gat?
4: He was very confused, Audrey.
1: Dave and Mahoney.
4: I am grabbing my Toto washlet and running out the house with that. That's the first thing I'm grabbing. My wife's got the baby in tow right behind us.
3: Right behind you?
5: All right.
1: And now, this is Dave and Mahoney.
0: Well, hello, friends, and thank you for joining us on this Friday morning. Got some good news and some bad news to kick things off today. What would you like first, Mahoney?
4: Dave, I'm going to start today's show with some bad news.
0: Yeah, listen, we all enjoy a nice dinner out. You know, maybe it's a special occasion. Mm-hmm. You're celebrating, whatever it may be. You go to a nice restaurant, maybe even like a Michelin star restaurant. Mahoney, I know that you're the guy that's always like, if we're going to celebrate, we should celebrate with food.
4: Yeah, my wife won't go because she says it costs too much, but she always says, why don't you just take Bossy Rossi with you?
0: And Bossy Rossi's always like, giddy up, big old boy, let's go.
4: And he and I go have a romantic 13-course meal and celebrate our ratings success.
6: Always, always, like a true couple.
4: That's right.
0: Do they ask what you're celebrating when you have their like anniversary, or what is it, guys? And you're like, just another day of being
4: mediocre
0: awesome.
4: Radio.
0: Seventh place.
4: All right.
0: So this is a Michelin star Korean chef that is now facing legal troubles
4: over
0: after he decided that he was going to make a new exquisite dish
4: and
0: use a garnishment.
4: What was the garnish?
0: Ants.
4: So what's the problem there?
0: Well, it centers on whether or not the insects violated food safety regulations.
4: There's been
5: bugs. I have eaten grasshopper pizza. What are we talking about?
4: Yeah, I mean, the bugs, especially like when you're talking about like high-end, like super...
5: It's Michelin.
0: No, you don't understand. These are fancy ants.
6: I think they're alive, too.
0: Gross, man.
4: Well, they have like a... I've heard this... I've seen... You know, I watch a lot of food television. I know that shouldn't surprise anybody. But like, there's some ants that taste like peppermint.
5: I have heard that. That's crazy. I have heard that.
0: Peppermint ants?
5: Yeah, that just feels like this is coming for something that people don't know or understand. Like, that's not food and health guidelines. It's a Michelin star restaurant. They probably are in some container somewhere. They're not like just picking them up off the floor outside. Like, let's be so real.
0: That's still gross, guys.
5: I'm not saying that it's going to be something that we're going to enjoy, but I mean, that is like...
4: But somebody
5: so ridiculous to think that that's like a food and health guy.
0: You're saying that he shouldn't be arrested for it, which is what
5: absolutely
0: they're talking about.
5: Absolutely not.
4: Yeah, that's insanity. It feels like you're profiling this dude.
5: It does,
4: because
5: actually.
4: You don't eat food.
5: Yeah. I mean, like, they're probably in a container in the cleanest environment we've ever seen, because, again, it's a Michelin-starred restaurant.
0: Do they give them little ant baths ahead of time? You know,
4: they
0: scrub them down.
4: They shove them down their pants.
0: Ants in your pants.
4: Because that is a classic, as we all know.
0: Some good news today as well. Right in the dead of summer, they have introduced, over in Japan at least, something called the human refrigerator.
5: Ooh.
4: What
0: it's
4: is
0: basically
4: this?
0: Just like a cooling booth. So if you're overheating, you just go in there and...
4: Yeah, they got the produce and the dairy section at Costco. Yeah, I was in there yesterday with my baby. Cooled me right down.
0: I don't know if I should admit this, but one time we were out at a pool and we had like one of those little cabana things, you know, that come with a little miniature fridge to put your beverages in.
4: Mm-hmm. Sure.
0: Or in my case, a child. My toddler was complaining about how hot it was. I'm like, get in the fridge. And she did.
5: And she fit?
0: Yeah. Yep. It fit right in there. You had to take out the little shelf. But
4: just hopped right in there, cooled down. And
5: we're worried about ants, and Dave's sitting here shoving children in fridges.
4: Had a little Pepsi logo on the side, the whole bit. She was doing great.
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4: It's not stupid if it works.
0: Yeah, I don't know what the statute of limitations is on refrigerating a child, but would recommend.
5: You didn't lock the door. She got out.
0: Stop the complaining. Tell you that much.
5: I'm in the pool, kid. Literally a pool right there.
0: Secret code word for 6 a.m. is WOL. W-O-L.

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4: Your family secrets on the way with the Call of Fame. 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
5: Well, when my mom was young, this was like in the late 40s. 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And on the way back, her sister got sick, and they stopped at a doctor's office and never went back and got her.
4: Excuse me?
6: Oh,
4: the rest of that story is nuts. 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
9: And now the weather from Blue Sky Pest Control. Hello, Blue Sky. Goodbye, pests. Extreme heat warning today, sunny and 112, mostly clear this evening, overnight low 93, and that's Friday's Valley weather.
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1: Mahoney, the sweet, loving, doting father, is out here with his daughter right now, and you are doing something with her that a lot of parents do, but it can be very challenging, not only for the kid, but also for the parents. I'm talking about swim lessons.
2: Yeah, so my daughter is 20 months old now, and one of the things that, like, from day one, that my wife and I have 100% tried to do or wanted to do was get her swim lessons.
1: Yeah.
2: Swimming, my wife was never taught how to swim when she was younger.
1: Does your wife know how to swim
2: she
1: now?
2: She does now, but okay. She's still not as confident as she would like to be.
1: Is she also participating in the swim lessons?
2: A little bit. And so I grew up with a family that grew up around Lake of the Ozarks. And
1: right.
2: So they lived in the water. Yeah. You know, from the time I was a baby, I was like thrown into the lake.
1: Yeah, so no swim lessons for you. It was just like,
2: I just learned.
1: Chuck you into the Lake of the Ozarks and see what happens.
2: Learn from my parents, learn from my grandparents, that sort of thing. But one of the things that we're doing, you know, at 20 months old, I don't know if you've ever seen these videos. I don't know if you did this with any of your kids because it's traumatic. But basically, babies can just float.
1: Yeah.
2: Like, they learn how to float with the right amount of, like, teaching and stuff like that. It's called ISR.
1: So it's essentially the same thing where basically you kind of chuck the baby in the water and they have to figure it out.
2: There's safety measures in place, but
1: you want them to be able to figure out how to essentially float on their backs.
2: If they were to get into a situation where they fall into a pool. Infant swim resource, cannot recommend it enough. We've got a phenomenal instructor who's been doing it for 20 years. We actually wanted to start this when our daughter was 9 months old. But her wait list was like 10 months long.
1: Oh, she's a sought-after infant drowner.
2: So I wasn't exactly sure what was going to go into this, you know, ISR training. I'd kind of seen a couple of small videos and, you know, but I was not prepared for the emotional toll that it was going to take on me every day, because the lessons are Monday through Friday at the same time every day, and we are there for 6+ weeks.
3: And you are a dad who is very devoted. You are very protective of your daughter and also your wife, but I mean, this is something that, you know, it took you guys quite a bit of time to make happen, and so I feel like you have like this overwhelming sense of I can't break her. Like, I can't.
2: Yes.
3: We can't. Like, the
2: she's
3: first
2: our only
3: broken
2: child.
3: Bone,
2: well, yeah.
3: The first broken bone, I think, will shatter your heart to pieces.
2: But we're also preparing her, you know, like I said, trying to get her as prepared as possible for you know, the real world and things of that nature. So the swim lessons are only 10 minutes long each day. You know, because that's about all the longer, you know, it's between
1: six months
2: and I think three or 4 years old typically is the ISR.
3: It's only
2: range.
3: 10 minutes long.
2: Each day.
3: Oh.
2: And those 10 minutes, you know, I thought walking on a treadmill was my, like, if I needed to prolong my life and make my last final hour feel like an eternity.
1: Time slows down.
2: Put me on a treadmill. Yeah. Put me in the, you know, put me on the side of the pool with my baby who yells. The entire time.
3: Yeah, man, she's trying to let you know she's drowning.
2: We are 20 lessons in now.
1: And she still screams her face off?
2: Constantly. She likes doing it. Here's the thing. I don't understand. She likes doing it. She wants to do it. But the moment she gets in, yelling. Just straight up yelling. It breaks my heart.
3: Well, then
2: it
3: how do you know she likes doing it if she's
2: because
3: screaming?
2: Because if she didn't want to do it, she would go away from it. Like, things she doesn't want to do, she does not do.
1: Yeah.
2: She's just very vocal about this. So, one of the things you have to do on, like, every fifth day, one of the parents has to get into the pool with the baby.
1: Oh, you taking off your shirt and busting out them yams, getting in there?
2: I am, Dave, and this is where a little bit of the drama comes in, because I hadn't done this yet. My wife had done the first two, and I'm getting ready to do the third
3: dunking.
2: Training where she swims under the water, swims to me, flips over. It's a lot, and I'm feeling like a moron because there's so many things that I'm supposed to be paying attention to, and I'm not following
3: just
2: all that
3: like
2: well.
3: Just pretend like it's a baptism.
2: And then, you know, it's like I dunk myself under, then I start yelling as well. So this last one where I had to get into the pool, my wife had two friends in town. And, you know, they're visiting, you know, from 5 hours away. They want to come, too. They want to
1: see out there.
2: They had never seen ISR either. And so they wanted to be a part of it. But, man.
1: And they see you over there just disrobing. They're like, my God, Aaron, your husband. Look at how hairy those areolas are.
2: I know that I post a lot of shirtless photos for my Tommy Bahama modeling on my social media, but that's in the privacy of my own home.
3: Right, David Mahoney, at Mahoney Sucks.
2: You know,
3: if you'd like to see those
2: and so
3: nipples.
2: Having to, like,
4: get in front of like
1: slowly
2: four different women.
1: Yeah, you're like, I haven't worked
2: shirtless
1: out in 26 years.
3: just look down below. These calves are great.
1: Don't look at the top half. Avert your eyes.
3: Can I dunk my baby in handstand, please?
2: And the excuse of the water being cold in the dead of the summer, it just did not.
1: They're like, you haven't gotten the water yet.
2: This water weighs 105 degrees. It's bath water. So we've got two more weeks, and we'll see how that goes. But
1: so when you were in there with your daughter, you haven't done it yet.
2: Oh, I did it.
1: Oh, yeah. You did it. Yeah. Was she blinded by the light coming off your skin?
2: She screamed slightly less because I think she was just speechless.
1: She's distracted. Yeah. Like, is that the sun?
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2: But it's been an experience, and
3: do you think she's learning?
2: Yes.
3: Good.
2: But
3: that would suck if it was all for
2: she's
3: nothing.
2: She's probably going to need therapy, and so are we after this is all done. But
1: it's a lot of nipple.

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1: We know what causes blowouts. 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
1: no, man.
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24: 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Hello, Blue Sky. Goodbye, pests. Extreme heat warning today, sunny and 112, mostly clear this evening, overnight low 93. And that's Friday's Valley weather.
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1: What's that, Dave?
0: The secret code word for this hour is your first girlfriend's name.
2: What?
3: You don't know what my first girlfriend's name is.
0: I sure do. It's Hand. H-A-N-D. Hand.
2: Waka waka.
3: Actually, my foot, but whatever.
0: Your
2: Ew.
0: Foot.
2: I don't like how flexible you are. That gives me the freaks.
3: Hand, huh?
0: Yeah. It's your hand right now, and you can win $8,000.

0: Got another call in the Call of Fame coming up here in a couple of minutes. By the way, if you missed the secret code word for this hour, it's hand, H-A-N-D. But the family secret that we've got on the way for the Call of Fame, wow.
1: My mom dated a serial killer.
0: Did she seriously date the serial killer?
2: No, Dave. Continue, Lisa.
0: How long was she with the serial killer, and was he serial killing while she was with him?
1: No, she was not, and he didn't start serial killing.

0: Who had the best call this week?
1: Longtime caller, first time listener.
0: We'll be the judge of that. It's the Call of Fame on Dave and Mahoney.
2: Lisa is joining us today with a family secret. What's going on, Lisa?
3: My mom dated a serial killer.
2: Did she seriously date the serial killer?
4: No, Dave. Continue, Lisa.
3: She did.
2: How long was she with the serial killer, and was he serial killing while she was with him?
3: No, she was not, and he didn't start serial killing until a year after they stopped dating. But
2: oh, Jesus.
3: My mom was in Eastern Michigan, and he went to college with her, and they dated for about a year. He went home with her for Thanksgiving her freshman year, and then they stopped seeing each other. And then about a year later, the serial killing started happening. She didn't date him at the time, but she did put him at a specific place in a specific location where he had just picked up a woman. So she did testify in his trial, putting him at this with the woman that had been killed.
2: Oh, when she what? Realized that this guy was a serial killer, because how many people did he kill? Do you know?
3: So they think he's upwards of Ted Bundy because he traveled, but it was in the...
5: Oh my
3: 60s,
5: God.
3: Early 70s, so they really didn't have DNA to right. kind of track it. So I think they got him on like 10 or 12 murders.
2: That's
4: you know what?
2: Wild.
4: I am so happy your mother is okay and your mother is alive, but part of me, as the person I am, would say, why not? Why was I not chosen?
2: You're such a pick me. Why does everyone else get murdered?
4: What,
2: and I didn't.
4: What's wrong yeah. with me?
2: Did it mess your mom up? Like when she looked back at her
4: I'm
2: relationship?
4: Sure, man.
2: Did
4: you gotta be so warm.
2: I can't believe that I was, you know, thinking I was in love with this guy or might marry him or whatever.
3: Yeah. And well, he killed a specific profile. He killed women who were brunette with their ears pierced, which was his mother's profile.
5: And my mom. So did your mom look like that, or no, hopefully not?
3: No, my mom was a blonde with no ears pierced, so she didn't fit the profile that he would.
4: Whoa!
3: Have,
4: shout
3: so.
4: Out to blondes.
2: Yeah.
4: Holy and moly, that's really devastating. Actually,
5: and she played a part in getting his ass put behind bars. Did they end up like killing that dude or something? Because I know Michigan don't mess around.
3: Well, there was a book written about it called The Michigan Murders, and he, as far as I know, is still in prison.
2: Ugh. Wow. What Holy a story, crap. Lisa.
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2: 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It's fierce, persistent, determined. 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I'm Liz Boyle on the Valley's Classic Rock Station, 100.7 KSLX.
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2: Some of the biggest rock songs ever released. You are trying to figure out what they are with 30 seconds on the clock for each one of them. Chris is joining us today with his daughter, Olive. Chris, are you weaponizing your child against us?
3: Oh, my God.
2: Is that what's
3: Chris.
2: Going on here?
4: 100%.
5: It's going to work. We are a sucker. We are a sucker.
3: What up, Olive?
4: Olive.
3: I was going to say, she's there. You're lying.
2: You're lying about having a kid.
5: She's there. She's just in the background.
2: Chris is impotent. Tell us the truth.
5: Okay, let's get it.
2: First one here, 24,000 views. Here we go, 30 seconds.

0: Okay, JT Moore, that's pretty solid. Over to you, Chris and Olive. Do we know it?
1: Black Sabbath, War Pig.
0: Yes, sir. Nicely done. Okay, so the next one here is one of my favorite songs. Obviously, I'm not going to tell you what it is, from one of my favorite artists. It's got 132,000 views, and it is the hand fart version of this song.
2: Hand fart? People do that still?
0: Yeah, I guess so.
3: This man is an artist.
0: Here we go. A fartist.

0: No notes. That was perfect. Okay. Chris Olive, over to you.
1: CCR, Fortunate Son.
2: Yeah, man. Awesome.
1: That was good.
3: The tone on that was just immaculate.
2: I mean, one more time.
1: Jackie.
0: Just perfect, man. Just nailed it. Awesome.
3: Just a salute
0: that,
3: to you, my
0: That's
3: friend.
0: What we need more of on the internet. Okay. Yep. Lifelines are gone. You don't need them. You guys are doing fantastic. You can win it right here with a full point. It's got 4,000 views. Here we go.

0: What the hell, man?
1: Hey, did he get possessed?
0: Okay, Chris Olive, can you go 3 for 3?
2: Yeah, hard to handle, Black Crowes.
0: Easy. Easy.
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0: Chris, you taking Olive to school? Is she back in school already as well?
2: Yeah, we're on our way to school right now.
0: Yeah, my kids started back yesterday.
4: Me too.
0: Yeah. Well, congratulations. You guys get a 4-pack of tickets to go see the Diamondbacks against the Padres when they come to town over Chase Field. It'll be a lot of fun in that series. Thanks for playing today, man, and tell Olive to have a wonderful day in school today.

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1: One of the biggest stars, and I'm not talking in front of the camera, I'm talking about behind the camera in television, in all of TV right now, without question, is Taylor Sheridan. So Taylor Sheridan started with Yellowstone and has put out, what, 15 series since? At least it seems. Just one show after another, and all of them seem to be hits. He's got the biggest stars that are participating
2: in. Shonda Rhimes, I feel like, put out more, you know, shows and content than any other producers out there at a high level.
1: It's just amazing that Taylor Sheridan isn't just, like, slapping his name on these shows.
2: He doesn't have to.
1: He's writing them. Like, he is intimately involved. Many times he's directing some of the episodes. Like, he, through and through, is creating these shows. You know, you think about how big of a show Yellowstone was, and Landman was another huge one.
2: Well, they had Lioness. Four spinoffs if you talk about the prequels and then the Marshalls and then Dutton Ranch.
1: Yeah.
2: You know, that whole Yellowstone universe is enormous.
3: Am
2: now.
3: I in a minority that I've not seen any of his shows?
1: You are definitely in the minority.
2: Yes.
1: That is shocking.
3: Yeah, not one.
1: You didn't even go back and watch, like, 1883 or 1923. I mean, it's got...
2: Which I thought were better than Yellowstone in general.
1: I did, too. I mean, the whole thing with Sam Elliott, because he came out and was talking about, you know, he's in Landman, but he didn't like Yellowstone. He's like, it's like a cowboy soap opera. It was too over the top for him, which I get.
2: Sure.
1: It did make sense.
3: Wasn't he in the show?
1: He was in Landman, which is totally separate, but... Oh. Yeah, still a Taylor Sheridan Rock'em Sock'em cowboy-esque.
2: But he's basically
1: drama.
2: Owned TV, you know. The Paramount universe is basically the Sheridan-verse.
1: But
2: now,
1: it seems like Taylor Sheridan, even when he's dealing with some of the biggest stars, because him and Kevin Costner had a very public blow-up.
2: Yep.
1: It seems like he's kind of a pain in the ass to work with. Because now there's another big star who's coming out and publicly talking trash.
3: Ooh,
1: about
3: I love this.
1: Ed Harris.
3: Oh.
1: So Ed Harris was on Dutton Ranch.
3: Yes.
1: And came out and said that he felt like it was misrepresented to him. He said he was misled by his role in Dutton Ranch.
3: Oh, well, that's a big problem.
2: Should have read your script more,
3: yeah,
2: bro.
3: Yeah. I would agree, Mahoney. How do you not know what your role is?
1: Well, he said that he felt like from the original scripts that his character, which is one of the bigger characters in Dutton Ranch, was going to have like a central type role. Like he was going to be the star of it, and ended up being not the case, according to him.
3: Well, who cares? Did you get paid?
1: Well, yeah. But I mean,
2: Did you get paid?
3: That sounds ego.
1: He's Ed Harris.
2: You're not
3: okay. We're on the same ship of Kevin Costner here.
1: I know. That's what I mean. How big of a star are you? Where do you have to be, rather, in order for Taylor Sheridan to cater to you? And the answer is, it doesn't matter how big of a star you are.
2: Because Ed Harris is huge. Kevin Costner is huge.
1: Yes.
2: And, you know, I get it. Like, you may have creative differences, but then you didn't create the show or work that into your contract that you have a creative say.
3: But also, one of the things that I will point out that did not intend to be, I guess, in the way that it played out with Breaking Bad, right? Aaron Paul, he was just a tertiary character, and he blew the director off his socks.
2: Vince
3: and he
2: Gilligan
3: ended up being Vince Gilligan,
2: yeah,
3: and he ended up being a prolific part of the entire rest of the series.
1: Well, this is why it's so interesting to me, because Ed Harris,
3: earn it? I don't know.
1: He's coming back, supposedly, for season number two, and he's been told that his character is going to have a larger role moving forward. But we've seen this before, because Kevin Costner thought that he could go to war with Taylor Sheridan and win.
3: So you took it public?
1: And Taylor Sheridan's just like, yeah, I'll just kill you off.
3: Yeah,
2: I think Kevin
3: Costner
2: was going to leave, and that's why they killed him off.
1: Yeah, I mean,
2: personally.
1: Maybe.
2: But, yeah. You know, it's interesting. But now, you know.
3: Because Kevin Costner was doing his own independent project that ended up flopping, and his ego got in the way. And
1: I forgot about that. What was that terrible movie?
3: He put all of his money into some weird movie.
1: Yes.
2: Four Westerns, which I like Kevin Costner Westerns, but that one just
1: The first one, and it sucked.
2: Yeah.
1: I don't even know if they released the rest of them or not.
2: Yet.
1: I was like, don't waste your time.
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2: One interesting thing, too, Taylor Sheridan has taken over television, but he's also going to make his way into the big screen. Mm-hmm. He's going to be, I think, I'm not sure if he's directing or executive producing the new Modern Warfare, the Call of Duty movie.
1: Ooh. Oh, really?
2: Which, you know, like, the amount of money that Call of Duty makes, you know, coming to the big screen could be monstrous for his career.
1: And that feels like it would work, just like Rock'em Sock'em, everything's blowing up all of the time. Over the top explosions, you know, it's like a an epic theater and production.
2: And they're setting it in the Modern Warfare universe. So as a Call of Duty fan, it is, that's the one where you want it to be because there's some good stories to be told.

0: 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A deep dive into life's least important issues.
1: And I go, hey, I need to make a wire. 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
1: In Medellin. 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
1: I really need to get this money.
2: They're coming. They have my family. Yeah, there's shit coming
0: in. 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
20: 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Hello, Blue Sky. Goodbye, pests. Extreme heat warning today, sunny and 112, mostly clear this evening, overnight low 93. And that's Friday's Valley weather.
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0: 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Coming up next, another contender for the Call of Fame in the form of a family secret that has to do with a stolen baby?
1: Well, we didn't find this out until my grandmother was on her deathbed, but my mom's woman that she thought was her sister really wasn't her sister. What happened was a woman had had a baby at the hospital when my grandmother worked, and she died, and my grandmother didn't think she could have children. So the doctor passed her out the baby out the back of the hospital, and it was so she didn't actually have a birth certificate or nothing.

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2: 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I'm Liz Boyle on the Valley's Classic Rock Station, 100.7 KSLX.
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0: Thumbs up.
1: Ready, guys?
0: Let's do this. The Redneck.
2: It's the Redneck Report.
0: Yeah!
2: Dave and Mahoney.
3: So Mahoney, let's say that you're going through a difficult financial time, which plenty of people either are or have been in that situation where it's gotten so bad that you can't even pay your utility bills and your power gets cut off.
4: Yeah, been there before.
3: What do you do?
4: What do I do?
3: What do you do?
4: I called my mom.
3: You called your mom, or you could just have the ingenuity like this young lady did where she just ran an extension cord to the house next door.
4: That's also not a bad idea on how to get some power. Sure.
3: I feel like if my neighbor's power got cut off, I mean, it couldn't obviously go on forever. But, like, yeah, if you got to run an extension cord over there.
4: Yeah, I'll run it over there for a minute.
3: Yeah, because at some point, my power's going to get cut off, too, and I'm going to ask for the favor to be returned. But this
4: did they not ask?
3: Didn't ask, which I guess is part of the problem. So the cops say that she used the extension cord just to connect to the neighbor's property to power some of the air conditioning in her apartment. And, again, middle of the summer, it's hot. You know, you need some AC. They did not take it too kindly.
1: Retro.
4: What happened?
3: Well, she got arrested because that's burglary and utility theft. If you don't ask, can you just run the extension cord? So yeah, to make her problems even worse somehow.
4: Well, at least the jail's hopefully air conditioned.
1: Yeah, probably.
4: Yeah.
1: Are they?
3: Yeah.
1: A little bit.
3: Right?
1: Not a lot of bit.
4: I've only been arrested in the wintertime.
1: Me too.
3: Smart.
4: Yeah, that's how the pros do it.
3: So heads up, you got to watch out for the 74-year-old grandma from Miami Gardens. She is a biter. Yep. Cops say that she was arrested after police accused her of biting two of her step-grandchildren. I guess a family fight broke out, and grandma's just out here biting everybody. So there was a 14-year-old and a 17-year-old that were involved in the fight with grandma, and she bit both of them.
1: Oh, come on, trashy. This is trashy. What are you doing getting in a fight with grandma?
3: Yeah.
4: Do we know if she had dentures or not?
3: It didn't say, but I don't imagine you'd be able to bite multiple people with dentures.
4: Dentures, if you didn't have teeth.
3: Yeah.
4: And you had dentures in, would dentures be considered assault with a deadly weapon?
1: No.
4: Because, I mean, if you just bite somebody, I believe that's just assault. But if, you know, that's a foreign body, it's a foreign thing, you know, dentures, I don't know.
3: Official charges, 2 counts of battery and child abuse without great bodily harm. So, a biter, not a great biter.
1: Did she start the fight?
3: I didn't say. Just said that a fight broke out.
4: She was the one who got arrested, though, right?
3: Yeah.
1: Because she's an older person fighting with minors.
3: Well, so I guess...
4: I mean, if I was 17 and I fought a 74-year-old and I lost, that I think I would just hang it up at that point.
3: Like you had a 14-year-old and a 17-year-old, and the biological father was there as well. So
4: he did nothing?
3: He did nothing. He didn't get bit. Got to be faster.
4: Maybe he knew better.
3: Gotta stick and move.
4: Send the kids in.
3: So a heads up for you, don't shoot at the repo guy. I mean, it sucks if you get your car repossessed. I get that. But those repo dudes, do not mess around. Like, some of the guys...
4: They're all strapped as well. Have you not seen Lizard Lick Towing? They all know karate.
3: I mean, I don't know if that's real, Mahoney.
4: Dave, it's real to me. all the tow guys and tow people of Lizard Lick Karate, or no, Lizard Lick Towing, no karate, for fact.
3: I dated a girl one time whose mom, when that show first came out, Lizard Lick Towing, swore to me up and down that it was real, and that was kind of the deal breaker for me. I'm like, if your lineage is so stupid that you think that this tow truck driver is out here roundhouse kicking people in the face
4: flying
3: out of parking garages,
4: it's real to me.
3: It was real.
4: And if you've never heard of Lizard Lick Towing,
1: I haven't.
3: Do yourself a favor.
1: But I don't think I want to, because is the reason why they're called Lizard Lick because of lot lizards?
4: No.
1: It has to be.
4: No.
1: Guys,
4: it's not.
1: Lizard Lick Towing. I don't know, man. I think that we're onto something here.
4: Just look up. You could save yourself some time and not watch maybe the entire series. Just the Lizard
1: Lick
4: Towing highlights on YouTube. Yes.
1: Okay.
3: Yeah, it's mostly just karate.
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1: Really? Is it a joke? Are you joking?
4: I don't think so.

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2: Being on the Internet this week for me has been pure joy, and I'll explain why in one single word, Jimothy.
3: Oh, Jimothy.
4: For the people who are not chronically online like you guys, who is Jimothy and what is Jimothy?
2: So you know that ever since I was a wee lad, and you were the same way, Mahoney, we both have had a very a strong love with raccoons.
4: We both had...
3: Which is so random.
4: Like raccoon pillows or raccoon toys when we were young, both named
2: Mine was Rufus the raccoon, and mine was Rocky.
3: Mm-hmm. Was there a big raccoon propaganda in the late 80s?
2: In the early 80s. Yeah, because like Davy Crockett, you know, with his raccoon-style hat and all of that, but raccoons, I don't know if they were ever bigger than in the 80s, but still, people love raccoons, and they specifically love Jimothy because he is a very strange-looking raccoon. He's got extraordinarily long legs, he doesn't have a tail, and he's short and stumpy.
4: He looks like he has like a rabid bout of scoliosis.
2: Yes, and he lives in the Seattle area, but he's been captured on people's Ring cameras, and people are just delighted by Jimothy.
5: What am I looking at?
6: That is a great question, and the confusion could be forgiven as videos of an oddly shaped raccoon wandering around Seattle have taken the town and the internet by storm. The confounding critter, known to locals for its unique and spherical shape, has been caught on camera all around town and was nicknamed Jimothy by at least one witness. But why Jimothy?
7: Me and my husband saw him and just he looked like a Jimothy to us.
6: Fair enough. He looks like something, that's for sure. That's not to minimize Jimothy's exceptionality, though. Folks online sure aren't, where the rotund and rascally raccoon
3: Who's
6: has achieved
3: guy?
6: Legendary status, complete with its own fantastical fan art.
3: Okay, guy.
2: So that is a real news report okay. out of Seattle on KOMO. There's other people that are getting online, and they're doing fake news reports about Jimothy as well.
0: This is breaking news.
8: And we do interrupt your scrolling with a breaking news update. We have confirmed it is hot Jimothy summer. Cairo 7 receiving reports of Seattle's newest cryptid now taking the internet by storm. Let's take you live to the screen here as we see post after post of the mammal, the myth, the legend that is Jimothy the raccoon. The question on everyone's mind, why does he look like that? Veterinarians speculate he has short spine syndrome, but sources confirm absolutely nothing.
2: So here's how big he has gotten. I was watching a Mariners and Giants game the other day, and you know how they have like the big jumbotron inside of the stadium?
3: Mm-hmm. Yeah.
2: And like it'll flash across when somebody hits a home run or something like that. They have worked Jimothy into the motion graphics. So instead of it just flashing onto the screen when it says home run, Jimothy will scamper across
3: Scurry.
2: And bring the home run text onto the screen. And it's not just that. People are also dedicating their musical talents
3: Please
2: to the great Jimothy.
3: Please no more audio about Jimothy, dude. You're obsessed.
2: I could not. I'm over it already.

0: Dave,
1: perfect.
0: Okay. We got to get you perfect. To like a strip club yeah. or something. You are too in your dad and camp wait, right now. Like, no, enough. Enough is enough.
2: Your kids love this thing. Oh, my kids are obsessed with
0: we got to get you to strip club. We got to get you like to go like hang out with a bottle girl. Something, dude. We need to bring you a little bit down from dad land. Because
1: also,
0: another song.
1: Or...
0: Oh, my God.
3: Oh, my God.

0: Okay.
1: It's so good.
2: Yeah, it's not so good.
1: It's so good.
2: It's like actually not even sort of good.
1: And how dare you?
2: And just speak not, ill
1: and of our Lord and
2: good.
1: Savior, Jimothy.
0: And a raccoon like that who's got that kind of deformity, he ain't going to live very long.
1: They found footage of him when he was a baby.
0: How long ago was that?
1: I don't know exactly. I mean, it was years ago.
2: Okay, I thought you were the knower of all things Jim over
1: there. Well, I will do a deep dive into his life and his family tree
2: if you'd like. I mean, no, actually, no. I want to know nothing else about this thing.
1: Too bad I got one more song.
2: Oh, no, you don't really.

0: as long.
1: Dave, Gemma, what are you doing? Strong. Everyone he doesn't hates have a you.
2: Neck. He doesn't have a care. Turn it off.
3: I don't need your love. I've got Jimothy.
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5: We should have played that when the kids were going to school. Everyone would have been really excited.
3: This isn't just for
5: then.
3: The kids, okay? This is for all of us. We can all love Jimmy.
6: Not for me.
5: No,
6: you
5: know, man, it's not for me either.
6: Audrey, let's start drinking.
5: Okay.
6: I think we've earned some beers.
5: I do, too. That
3: Beer
5: was a
3: for
5: lot.
3: Breakfast is coming up.
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3: Maybe some more Jimothy songs, too.

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16: And now the weather from Blue Sky Pest Control. Hello, Blue Sky. Goodbye, pests. Extreme heat warning today, sunny and 112, mostly clear this evening, overnight low 93, and that's Friday's Valley weather.
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2: Be careful where you go because you might lose.
3: Hopefully not.
0: Do people still do that? Do people still put individuals in bathtubs full of ice and steal their kidneys?
2: Yeah, man. There's a hot chick who's making propositions towards you that you probably shouldn't be being made. Know that you're going to lose a kidney during that.
0: Worth it.
2: Nah.

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0: We'll be the judge of that. It's the Call of Fame on Dave and Mahoney.
2: Ed joining us today with a family secret. What's going on, Ed?
3: Well, back in Wisconsin, one of the neighbors was a welder, and we had some welding work done on the farm.
2: Mm-hmm.
3: Became kind of ill, and he went into the hospital and started feeding him regular hospital food, and all of a sudden he got better. So they started testing all his food in his house, and his girlfriend never ate with him because he always worked weird hours. All the food had antifreeze in it.
2: She was poisoning him with antifreeze? Why?
3: Yeah.
2: Was there like strife between them? Why was she trying to kill him with antifreeze?
3: Well, that's the thing. We found out once they arrested her and they dug into her background a little bit. This is the fifth guy that she was trying to kill slowly.
4: Whoa.
3: She was a black widow. She would hook up with a guy, be real nice, cook for him, clean for him, and basically they'd kill him and take their
4: life insurance.
2: So did she actually get convicted of trying to kill or killing five different guys?
4: Woo.
3: Yes. He survived, but he started looking into it. They tested all the food, and he was wondering why she never ate with him. Oh no, I'm not hungry. I made everything for him. Blah blah blah. Yeah, everything had antifreeze in it.
2: And how long did that go on for? Where she was poisoning him before he had to go to the hospital?
3: We knew them for probably about 5 years, and then once she decided she was going to off him, she started putting antifreeze in all of his food.
2: That is nuts.
5: But you know what? I bet he never overheated.
2: Well, Ed, that is a heck of a story, and it's just another one of these where, you know, these women just out here just casually killing dude after dude after
5: just
2: dude.
5: Casual killings, yeah. Dave. A little Sunday afternoon.
2: And us guys just falling for it every time. A little bit of booty and a hot plate of food, and we're like, yeah.
4: What did he do to deserve it?
2: Yeah.
4: Is what I say.
3: I don't know.
2: What did he and the other five guys deserve? Yeah. The guys are the problem, Audrey, for sure.
3: I got a theory, though. The hotter they are, the crazier they are.
2: Well, I mean,
3: that's
4: pretty hot. He said. She was hot.
5: Worth it. Worth it.
2: I mean, I'll eat a little bit of antifreeze if she's hot enough. It's fine.
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0: Beer for Breakfast is on the way. And Mahoney, we are enjoying a beer today that is going to be featured out at Talking Stick Resort. The big Arizona State Poker Championship is coming up.
1: The 20th annual, Dave. I believe over $3 million in money going to be on the line.
0: That is the estimated prize pool. That's right.
1: And one of the things Audrey and I take very seriously is our love of beer. And so we did some research. They're going to be featuring the Huss Scottsdale Blonde out there.
0: Oh, you're doing some field research.
2: Yes,
0: model employees, you two are drinking during the day.

0: On July 27th, 1979, AC/DC released the last album they recorded with Bon Scott, Highway to Hell. It catapulted the band to stardom. Bon Scott died in early 1980, and the band had to find a new lead singer. On July 25th, 1980, they released Back in Black with Brian Johnson on lead vocals. 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
4: Whee! Right there, friend.
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6: 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I double tapped.
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5: My sound effects were for nothing.
4: I got one of those in me a day, man. You know, I'm tired.
5: He shrines.
4: What are we doing?
5: Pulls his neck muscle.
4: Why is he trying to ruin my day already when I'm just here trying to enjoy some fine craft beer, Dave?
7: Oh, shut up and drink your beer.
8: Well, I will, because I had some of these earlier this week when we were out at Talking Stick Resort and Casino.
5: Easy for you to say.
8: And, you know, we were there checking out the poker room for the 20th annual Arizona State Poker Championship, which is coming up in the not-too-distant future.
7: August 13th is day number one of that, and they're saying $3 million plus for the prize pool this
5: year.
7: That's
5: a lot of cash.
8: I could use some of that.
7: Yes.
8: Audrey and I were doing a little bit of research, and we stumbled upon the Scottsdale Blonde from Huss Brewing Company, their flagship beer.
5: Yes.
8: So won many awards over the years, clocking in at 4.7% alcohol by volume available.
7: What is a German-style
8: Kolsch? It's
7: Kolsch.
8: Dave.
5: Come on.
8: Yeah, come on, bro. Come on, man.
5: And by stumbling upon this beer, we literally just walked directly outside of the poker room, and there's a bar right there.
7: Lovely, yes.
8: Lovely bartender.
7: Fine field research, you guys.
5: Shout out right there.
8: Yeah. Shout out to Jillian.
7: The way that we discovered this beer is by walking up to the bar and asking for it.
5: It was directly there.
8: The same way America was discovered, Dave.
7: You're the Christopher Columbus of beers.
5: We are. Right. This is so funny.
8: Stuff that had been here for generations.
5: The Scottsdale Blonde. That's too funny. A German Kolsch.
8: So the beer. The Huss Brewing Company Scottsdale Blonde, like I said, 4.7% alcohol by volume.
7: A little kick to it.
8: It does, Dave. The five categories of which we rate every single beer here on Beer for Breakfast.
5: Look, smell.
8: Or look, smell, taste, feel, and drinkability. I believe I paid $8.99 or $9.99 for a six-pack of this beer at Total Wine. So very reasonably priced. Love the look of it. You know, you've got the mountains. Huss does a pretty good job with all of their artwork. Simple, clean, tells you what it is, and it just looks... it looks inviting.
5: Drink like a local.
7: Are you a fan of this this brewery? Would you consider yourself to be a hussy?
5: Dave.
8: Is that what they call their fans?
5: The hussies.
7: They should.
5: The hussies. They haven't.
8: I don't know if that's what they do, Dave.
5: I mean, they should. That's hilarious. But, you know, actually, I feel like we might have done this beer whenever we first came here, because Huss Brewing is pretty popular here in the Valley. But I didn't remember it when we drank it over at Talking Stick, and it followed me throughout the rest of the day while we were there. It was so good.
8: We had some downtime, you know, between filming and doing some other stuff. Yeah. So we decided to dig in, do a little bit more research like we should do now. So cheers, friends.
7: Cheers.
8: So I'll take a big drink of the Scottsdale Blonde.
7: I would say, dude, drinks pretty easy.
8: Oh, so easy.
7: Yeah.
8: This is a great summer beer.
5: I'm like, you know, I'm mad. I'm reading it lower.
8: Be, like, what is it going to be, like 118 this weekend?
7: Dude, or something insane. This humidity can F right off. Like,
5: it's so bad. And all of the bugs that are coming out. I had grasshoppers this morning. Where are you guys coming from? Stop it.
7: There was a mosquito in my media room yesterday. I was sitting there trying to watch something, and this is one rogue mosquito is just terrorizing me.
5: Oh, my God.
7: Couldn't get it.
5: Just haunting you, and you're like looking like the schizophrenic kind of family. Mahoney, what are you thinking about this beer, dude?
8: Love the first taste. You know, I mean, drink's easy. Coming in at 4.7. This is a beer. This is a good golfing beer. This is a good boating beer. This is a good... Bossy Rossi is coming over to my house over the weekend.
7: Because it's a backyard beer right here.
8: It's a backyard beer. We're going to have some backyard beer, some backyard cigars,
5: Is that corporate-approved time? Are you allowed to do that?
7: The weekends. How does the company feel about backyard beers with the boys?
9: It's not so much backyard beers that they frown upon. It's just making sure that, you know, this is a coaching session for you guys.
5: Okay. Yes. It's on company time.
9: Yes.
7: You're billing overtime hours. Yeah, yes. Got it.
5: Just don't kiss each other.
8: And no uninvited guests will be in my backyard this weekend.
7: No, so kiss each other. Let's get some more content.
8: Nothing to worry about. Any of my neighbors, they all hate me, so it's fine.
7: Good.
6: Let's move on to the category, the smell. I mean, just easy. It doesn't have a big nose, just a little bit of malt there, but
5: it
6: outside of
5: like
6: that.
5: It smells like bottle service.
6: There are a lot of what?
5: It smells like Scottsdale Blonde.
6: You know, the Scottsdale like Blonde extensions. Isn't named after, what I learned, it's not named after a blonde or a specific person. It's more about just the energy of Scottsdale and the abundance of outdoor activities.
5: Okay.
7: Yeah, sure.
6: That's what they told me.
7: It's Cougars.
5: I don't know, Huss.
7: Yeah, it's Cougars.
6: I don't know. That's what they told me. I'm just telling you what they told me.
7: Cougars and drunk chicks on Bachelorette.
5: So, yeah, they, on the back of those, what's that little thing that's those got all the music? The pedal bikes?
6: Don't ever get on one of those.
7: It's too much work.
6: Too much money, too. Dave, your thoughts on the Scottsdale Blonde? You're a big IPA guy. This one drinks a little easier.
7: Yeah,
6: what are your thoughts?
7: It's very malty, so like you have to be prepared for that, because if you're not a fan of the malt, then you're probably not going to like this. But otherwise, I mean, like you said, it's light. It's at almost 5%. Yep. Real easy to drink. Would pair with pretty much any food. Would be really good with like a spicy food. I like it. Yeah. It's not the sort of beer that's going to blow your skirt off. But at the same time, it's a...
6: Or in your case, your kilt, your family heritage.
5: I think this would be good with French fries. Yeah. It's going to give me French fries.
6: This is a good barbecue beer for me.
7: Good baseball beer.
6: It's not overpowering. It does a really good job of the balance. A tiny bit of hop. The malt base is there. It's got that like slight sweetness at the end, but not a bad aftertaste. So it does a really good job of checking boxes of being really well balanced, in my opinion. Audrey, you traditionally hate IPAs and like more balanced and malty beers. Your thoughts?
5: This is not an IPA, right?
6: No, this is a blonde.
5: Oh, I was going to say, I had no idea this is an IPA. This kind of gives me the sort of confidence after two or maybe three of these to feel like if I were going to be playing in a poker tournament, I might be losing some money.
7: or
5: winning some money.
7: The confidence will help you in the game.
5: Yeah, so, yeah, well, as a newbie, I feel like sometimes you just kind of go on vibes.
7: Yeah.
5: And this would make my vibes high.
7: I mean, just so everyone can really understand how you feel about, like, how many of these would you have to drink to make out with a Gilbert suburban mom?
6: Not enough.
5: There's one.
6: A swimming pool full. I will say this. We did very well while drinking these and playing roulette. We did very well while playing roulette.
5: Oh, yes. So I got my money playing roulette.
7: This is good luck beer.
6: It is good luck. So, for me, you know, again, this is a classic. There's a reason why this one's been around. This is why it's in so many different restaurants and establishments across the valley, like our friends over there at Talking Stick. It's just a really good, really accessible, well-brewed beer. Big fans of the guys over there at Huss. So shout out to them for continuing the legacy of such a phenomenal beer. Can I get a drum roll, please, Dave? Oh, Mahoney's Beer Scale Supremacy. I get the Huss Brewing Company. Scottsdale Blonde. A 4.1 out of 5.
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0: the only real ones around here.
2: Mm-hmm.
1: Sometimes I hate that this is your show.
0: Yeah.
1: What do you mean? You just played 30 seconds of the worst thing I've ever heard.
0: That's amazing.
1: That's so annoying. Mahoney, get your boy.
0: You this and Jimothy belong
1: so
0: together.
1: So annoying.
0: Nope. It rules. Thank you, Jimothy, if you're listening.

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1: Really? Is it a joke? Are you joking?
4: I don't think so.

0: my friend?
1: I am doing well, thank you very much.
0: So the beer that we featured today, Mahoney and Otter are doing some field research out of Talking Stick Resort, where the big 20th annual Arizona State Poker Championship is coming up. Otter is doing the College of Cards to learn how to play because she doesn't know how to play, which is great for everyone she's playing with.
2: But she's learning.
0: Are you a poker player?
1: I am.
0: They're saying like $3 million prize pool plus this year. Last year, the guy that won it was a local that cashed for almost 600 grand for first place.
2: So I'm sure I'm going to win it this year. You know, I mean, based on your skills.
0: Based on how the satellite went, where you were first out, that would lead us to believe that clearly, if you play in the main tournament, you'll be the last one out.
2: First one out,
0: to
2: balance last it. One yes. out. That's how
0: yeah,
2: it
0: first
2: works.
0: First and last.
2: Yeah.
1: I prefer the wild games, like baseball.
0: And, sure.
1: And Arkansas Traveler.
0: I see.
1: And stuff like that.
0: Why?
1: Because it's just more fun. Okay, and five-card draw.
0: You're a weird
1: All right,
0: guy.
1: And five-card draw.
0: You're just a weird guy.
1: It's poker.
0: You're a weird guy. What do you got planned for us today?
1: Walking and running. And songs. Also running and walking.
0: I do one of those. Running and walking.
1: Yes.
0: Well, this is Interstate Love Song, so I guess kind of a good way to tee that up. You'd be traveling on the interstate.
1: Yes.
0: Yeah.
1: Yes.
0: Okay. Stretch. LP is on the way. Have yourselves a wonderful weekend. We appreciate you so much. You got your 10 to 10 and also more secret code words. Your chance at $1,000 in summer cash. Have a great day.

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10: And now the weather from Blue Sky Pest Control. Hello, Blue Sky. Goodbye, pests. Extreme heat warning today, sunny and 112, mostly clear this evening, overnight low 93. And that's Friday's Valley weather.
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0: Good golly gosh. Good morning, everybody. Finally a Friday. Welcome to the program, LP. It's time for the 10 o'clock code word. Hyundai Summer Cash, $1,000. Week number four, and I know we're doing at least two more weeks. I know, right? The money just keeps flowing. Thank you, Hyundai. You ready for the 10 o'clock word? It's tame. Tame. Tame this Friday. Tame. T-A-M-E. 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
0: It's pretty cool. 10 at 10 this morning. 10 songs about running. They're walking. Or maybe even falling down. I don't care. Let's get off on the right foot. I know. So clever. It's 10 of 10, running, walking. It's KSLX.

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So apparently that's a really nasty song. Who knew? kitty, that's a misheard lyric for me. I didn't know they were saying kitty. I thought they were saying titty. You know, when you're, 14, that's great. All right, it's a 10 of 10. That's what you've stumbled onto this morning. 10 songs, I don't know, about running or walking or falling down. I don't know. You guys make the determination on that one. We're going to roll with more in just a second here. I want to come in and give you the 10 o'clock code word one more time. It's TAME. T-A-M-E. TAME. All right. Hyundai, summer cash, $1,000. All right. 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A1 from day one.

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Everybody had to pay and pay. A hustle here and a hustle there. New York City is the place where they said he'd be. Take a walk on the wild.

0: mean, look at that, man. They even say in the lyrics that it's total BS. I heard it from a friend who heard it from a friend who heard it from a friend. That song probably broke up more high school sweethearts in 1980 than actual infidelity did. Bunch of poop starters, REO Speedwagon is, man. Wrap it up to 10 of 10. See, they're taking it on the run. Or walk. I don't care. 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There's a lot. And the more you start thinking about it, the more songs I'm coming up with. And then, of course, we got the AC/DC weekend starting at 4. I think there might be something. I'm just saying. How about another code word? $1,000? Coming up.
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3: The Colorado River. 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Saudi Arabia, draining our water for its own needs. 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
4: And now the weather from Blue Sky Pest Control. Hello, Blue Sky. Goodbye, pests. Extreme heat warning today, sunny and 112, mostly clear this evening, overnight low 93, and that's Friday's Valley weather.
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6: Arizona is moving in the wrong direction. 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

Hyundai Summer Cash. It's time for the 11 o'clock code word. Oh, and taking requests for bonus tracks. Thank you for not requesting Katrina and the Waves. Okay. Thank you. No, that's all, really. Oh, boy. You ready? 11 o'clock code word is plush. Plush. The long shag carpeting was plush. Man, I want shag carpeting. My wife won't let me. She's mean. And watch, today will be the day she's listening to me. P-L-U-S, I don't know how you spell it. P-L-U-S-H. P-L-U-S-H. Plush. Wow. Okay. Oh, look. My phone's ringing. Yeah, hold on loosely, right?

know what's amazing about that song? 50 years later, it's the highlight of the set. Oh, it is, man. Wow. And Anika? Oh, jeez. That's the Valley's Classic Rock Station, 100.7 KSLX. You got LP here. We have got Plush for an 11 o'clock code word. All right. Hyundai Summer Cash, $1,000. Week four. Yeah, this is week four. You're hip on last week, right? Jerry Ribnecker, Apache Junction, another East Sider. That's three. The East Side has won three times. Come on, West Side. Step it up, man. PLUSH Plush. 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Win a grand. Simple.

0: On July 27th, 1979, AC/DC released the last album they recorded with Bon Scott, Highway to Hell. It catapulted the band to stardom. Bon Scott died in early 1980, and the band had to find a new lead singer. On July 25th, 1980, they released Back in Black with Brian Johnson on lead vocals. It went on to become the most successful rock album in history. 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

0: attaboy, George. George Thoroughly Good in them Delaware deserves. Yep. The Valley's Classic Rock Station, 100.7 KSLX. All right, man. LP here. The code word for 11 o'clock. Okay, nope. It's all done. I'll have a fresh code word for you coming up at noon. Okay. Top of the hour. Pretty much straight up. Top of the hour. And keep in mind, too, today at 4, Karen is going to be kicking off an AC/DC weekend. I mean, check this out, man. On July 27th, 1979, they released Highway to Hell. On July 25th, not even a year later, 1980, they released Back in Black. And, of course, everybody knows what happened in between. That's amazing. Anyway, we're going to be celebrating it all weekend long. And if you're streaming, you could be winning. And this time, that means a pair of tickets to see AC/DC in Las Vegas. Okay, now listen, because that show is August 1st. This is almost one of those pack your bags and show up contests. All right, so anyway, listen, go get the app, stream, listen, win.
1: The Colorado River, it's lifeblood for Arizona, for homes and businesses, for farming. 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
15: 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Hello, Blue Sky. Goodbye, pests. Extreme heat warning today, sunny and 112, mostly clear this evening, overnight low 93. And that's Friday's Valley weather.
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0: It's noon in the valley. Time for the 12 o'clock Hyundai Summer Cash Code Word. Yeah, buddy. Finally a Friday. Love it. 12 o'clock code word. The word that could win you $1,000 is Java. Java. God, remember when everything ran on JavaScript and it always used to crash and always used to be updated? And boy, what a pain in the butt. Java. J-A-V-A. Got it? Okay, good. Time for the lunch thing today. So today, the 10 of 10 was 10 songs about running or walking. And I got to say, this is kind of trippy because I anticipated a few songs being popular. But you guys have really come together on 4 bonus tracks. And a lot of you were even able to tie it into the weekend, the AC/DC weekend that we're kicking off at 4 o'clock. All right? More on that soon. First, the one that you guys were almost indignant that I played that song, but not this one.
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That was for Kathleen and Doug and Joseph and Pam. It's a bonus track, Running on Empty. Oh, see what they did there? All right. Coming up in a few minutes, I got some AC/DC for Robert, Matthew, and Dean. I see. Now, they not only tied in the bonus track, Walking or Running, but also with The Weeknd as well. All right. So, AC/DC. Okay. How about the 12 o'clock code word? It's Java. J-A-V-A. Whether it's code or coffee, stick that Java in your app.

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0: tramps like us. I fit that description. The Boss on the Valley's Classic Rock Station, 100.7 KSLX. Our final bonus track of the afternoon, Born to Run. Yeah, so we had three runs and a walk. Now, who's going to pitch the ninth? Yeah. Okay. LP here. We got another classic rock long set coming up for you next. I got more code words for you. And keep in mind, this AC/DC weekend is starting at 4. Karen's going to kick it off. And if you're streaming, racking up workforce award points, you can win a pair of tickets to see AC/DC in Las Vegas on August 1st. Okay? 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
1: The Colorado River. 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But Arizona's water faced a threat from 8,000 miles away. Saudi Arabia, draining our water for its own needs. 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
12: 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Hello, Blue Sky. Goodbye, pests. Extreme heat warning today, sunny and 112. Mostly clear this evening, overnight low 93. And that's Friday's Valley weather.
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15: 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Scottsdale,

little cushion for pushing. You know, the middle of that song has a really nice laid-back bass line. I could do that. I'd like to be a bass player. Okay, or a drummer. Wait, do drummers get girls? Or is that only in Jackson Browne songs? You guys ready for the 1 o'clock code word? It could be worth $1,000. It's the Hyundai Summer Cash code word. The word for 1 o'clock is melted. Melted. You know, I would have given you $1,000, but it looks like your face was melted off. That makes sense? No. It's because my brain is melted. All right, that might be true. M-E-L-T-E-D. Melted.

That record and Def Leppard's Pyromania were the first two records I ever played on a turntable. This is the first stereo I ever bought with my own money. I was proud. It was a proud moment. Yes, on the Valley's Classic Rock Station. 100.7 KSLX. Did you catch the 1 o'clock code word? It could be worth $1,000. And that's not to be understated. All right, we are looking for winner number 4. And we're not stopping this week either. All right, Jerry Ribnecker, he won $1,000 last week. And then Steve won $1,000 the week before that. And then I don't know. I can remember 2 weeks, though. That's pretty good. Isn't that impressive? The 1 o'clock code word is melted. M-E-L-T-E-D, just like my brain. Ha. Yeah. Say what?

0: band had to find a new lead singer. On July 25th, 1980, they released Back in Black with Brian Johnson on lead vocals. 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

0: Motley Crue. Same old situation, S.O.S. S.O.S., you ever have that for dinner? You got LP here one more hour. Then Karen's going to be in. She going to do rock tales for you. She going to kick off an AC/DC weekend. She going to get the let out. She going to give you code words. Man, that Karen girl.
1: The Colorado River. 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But Arizona's water faced a threat from 8,000 miles away. Saudi Arabia, draining our water for its own needs. 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Governor Katie Hobbs put a stop to the Saudi water grabs.
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1: Paid for by elect Katie Hobbs. 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
15: And now the weather from Blue Sky Pest Control. Hello, Blue Sky. Goodbye, pests. Extreme heat warning today, sunny and 112, mostly clear this evening, overnight low 93. And that's Friday's Valley weather.
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17: 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Glenn Danzig crafted the song Mother as a blunt, taunting indictment of Tipper Gore and the PMRC. He viewed their push for parental advisory stickers and broader content regulation as a fascist overreach, a bid by politicians to decide what artists could record and release. Ironically, despite the album receiving an explicit content label and facing censorship, Danzig contains not a single profanity. Danzig explained that merely questioning religion and government was enough to offend the committee. Danzig was so exhilarated by the breakthrough, he phoned producer Rick Rubin in the middle of the night to tell him he had just written the greatest song of his career. Mother was originally dropped as a single in 1988, but it didn't make much of a splash. It really got its due when it was reissued in 1994 and went to number 17 on the mainstream rock chart for Glenn Danzig. Well, that's today's Crash Course. We'll see you this weekend on Classic Rock U.
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finally a Friday, 2 o'clock, my last word of the work week. I stopped short of saying week because I'll be here tomorrow. Saturday thing. You ever join me on the Saturday thing? You know, I can honestly say it's different. Yeah, you should listen. It's tomorrow afternoon, 4. 4 to 9. 4 to 10. I don't know. Whenever they want. I have no idea. You ready for the 2 o'clock code word? Okay, Liz, it's a quest. Yes, it's a quest. Well, no, it's quest. Q-U-E-S-T. That is a 2 o'clock code word. Stick it in your app.

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You got LP here. Going to be riding all weekend long, man. It's an AC/DC weekend. Karen's going to kick it off at 4. You can win a pair of tickets to see AC/DC in Las Vegas. The show's happening next Saturday, August 1st. Pack your bags. 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Got it? All right. Did you catch the 2 o'clock code word? It's Quest, as in Johnny. Q-U.

0: Let's get this AC/DC weekend going. A shot at tickets to see them in Vegas and lots of their music starting today at 4. It's Karen D'Alessandro. I'm in soon to tell you more about that. And don't forget, Rock Tales happens at 3. This mystery artist wrote a Christmas song for his wife, and Celine Dion ended up recording it. ID his voice clip for Guess Who tickets. And we blast Get the Let Out at 6:30 on the Valley's classic rock station, 100.7 KSLX.
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0: It's the Pink Floyd on the Valley's Classic Rock Station. 100.7 KSLX, comfortably numb. A four-syllable word. A lot of people out there think it has three syllables. Oh, you're counting on your finger.
1: I'm going, how, is he right about that? Because some people, what, say comfortably.
0: Right.
1: Yeah.
0: Comfortably. Yeah, comfortably. No. Comfortably.
1: Oh, happy Friday. We made it to the AC/DC weekend, which is starting in just about an hour. I'm pretty excited about that.
0: And this is a rush job, man. Understand that if you win tickets this weekend for AC/DC, the show's next weekend.
1: Yep.
0: Okay, in Vegas.
1: So right. you're going to have to make some instantaneous plans when you find out on Monday if you want it.
0: Yepers.
1: 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Make
0: sure
1: you're
0: on Monday, you're going to be calling two people, AC/DC winners and $1,000.
1: I know.
0: Man.
1: I know.
0: I'm telling
1: you. The best job ever.
0: And answer your phone, people. It's probably Karen. She's next.
2: The Colorado River. 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But Arizona's water faced a threat from 8,000 miles away. Saudi Arabia, draining our water for its own needs. 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
16: And now the weather from Blue Sky Pest Control. Hello, Blue Sky. Goodbye, pests. Extreme heat warning today, sunny and 112, mostly clear this evening, overnight low 93. And that's Friday's Valley weather.
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But you are going to be playing Rocktails in just a few minutes. 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I adore you. A-D-O-R-E. My dog actually hears that probably more than my husband, I'm sorry to say. But that's your code word. That's all that matters. 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
1: When we played in the bars, we played everything sped up. I didn't realize it was sped up because I was just like, yeah, gritting my teeth, rubbing the coffee beans on my teeth.
0: All right, so I shortened that clip. It was a little bit longer, and he was talking about how he was a caffeine addict but never did drugs. And then the rest of his comment was this.
1: When we played in the bars, we played everything sped up. I didn't realize it was sped up because I was just like, yeah, gritting my teeth, rubbing the coffee beans on my teeth.
0: You know why I shorten it? Because I know you know who that is. 480-470-KSLX. 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

0: 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Hopefully you can identify.
1: When we played in the bars, we played everything sped up. I didn't realize it was sped up because I was just like, yeah, gritting my teeth, rubbing the coffee beans on my teeth.
0: All right, this is, believe it or not, it's a classic rocker that did not have a drug problem. Yay. However, he loved his coffee. So I've got Tim in Glendale on the phone.
2: Yes, I am.
0: What do you got? Who are you thinking that is?
2: Dee Snider, Twisted Sister.
0: You got it. The very caffeinated Dee Snider.
2: Yes.
0: Congratulations. Now, was it the voice?
2: Yeah, and I recognized it from his movie Strangeland.
0: Okay. That helped you win the Guess Who tickets. The show is coming up August 17th, and Don Felder is the opening band, and it's at Arizona Financial Theater.
2: Right on.

0: Cocktails champion today. Congratulations to Tim Stewart on Glendale. That's a first win for Tim in ages. So way to go. And you also said you're very proud of your son?
1: Bryson Stewart. He just finished basic cadet training, like a boot camp for the Air Force Academy. And I just wanted to give a shout out to him.
0: And he lives in Colorado right now?
1: Yes, that's where the Air Force Academy is, and he's going to be there for 4 years. Yeah, he's a good kid. He's wanting to be a pilot in the Air Force.
0: You should be proud. That's awesome. Way to go, Bryson. 100.7 KSLX.

0: On July 27th, 1979, AC/DC released the last album they recorded with Bon Scott, Highway to Hell. It catapulted the band to stardom. Bon Scott died in early 1980, and the band had to find a new lead singer. On July 25th, 1980, they released Back in Black with Brian Johnson on lead vocals. It went on to become the most successful rock album in history. 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

Bon Jovi sounding good at Madison Square Garden for, I think, 4 or 5 shows this past month here. And they're heading to Wembley later on in the year. So good for them. I'm glad. I'm so happy his voice is back to his voice. 100.7 KSLX, the Valley's classic rock station. You still got a couple minutes if you want to get in. 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

0: so ready for this AC/DC weekend on the Valley's Classic Rock Station, 100.7 KSLX. It's Friday. This is Karen D'Alessandro. I have been looking forward to this day all week long. As soon as I found out we were going to be giving you a chance to see the band in Vegas on Saturday, August 1st. So yeah, as LP mentioned earlier, that's going to be boom. As soon as you find out you won, you're going to be on your way to Vegas, which is so totally cool. So lots of extra AC/DC every hour. It will all start at 4, which is just a few minutes away. And at that same time, I'm going to give you another $1,000 summer cash code word.
1: The Colorado River. It's lifeblood for Arizona, for homes and businesses, for farming. But Arizona's water faced a threat from 8,000 miles away. Saudi Arabia, draining our water for its own needs. A desert country in the Middle East taking Arizona water while we pay more for gas. Governor Katie Hobbs put a stop to the Saudi water grabs.
2: Those before me didn't protect our water, so I tackled the problem.
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2: I'll always fight to ensure Arizona's water is for Arizonans.
1: Paid for by elect Katie Hobbs. 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
17: And now the weather from Blue Sky Pest Control. Hello, Blue Sky. Goodbye, pests. Extreme heat warning, mostly clear this evening. Overnight low 93. Tomorrow, sunny and hot, high 114. And that's Friday's Valley weather.
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Yeah, there's going to be another Summer Cash winner on Monday from 100.7 KSLX, the Valley's classic rock station. Maybe you enter this code word. 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M-I-N-I. 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You know what else I got to do Monday? I got to call the winner of the trip to Vegas to see these guys because we are into an AC/DC weekend. There is a chance for you to score a pair of tickets for their Vegas show and lots of AC/DC.

AC/DC coming your way. This one off the Back in Black album in just about 15 minutes from now, which celebrates its 46th anniversary this week. It's crazy. Again, chances for you to see the band in Vegas. Wow, what a show. Get your app going. 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Rack up as many hours as you can. And while you're there, enter Mini. That's the Summer Cash code word this hour. M-I-N-I, Mini.

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0: Celebrating the anniversary of Highway to Hell, released this week in 1979. And Back in Black, released this week in 1980, with an AC/DC weekend on the Valley's classic rock station, 100.7 KSLX.

Yes, one of the greatest comebacks in rock history. Back in Black, I'm Brian Johnson stepping up, and he's part of the party in Vegas on August 1st. 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

0: Metallica, such a great way to blast out the door and into your weekend on the Valley's Classic Rock Station 100.7 KSLX. It is an AC/DC weekend with tons of music from the band. And, of course, the trip we're giving away to see them when they play Allegiant Stadium in about a week in Vegas. This is Kara. Quick shout out, Danny. I appreciate you, Danny. He messaged me saying, thanks for always repeating the word. I bet you love calling the winners. Yes, I do. I talk about how much I love that part of my job. And hopefully I'll be calling you, Danny. Who knows? Summer cash code word is just up ahead, less than 10 minutes from right now. And a classic rock long set. Like I said, it's going to be loaded with AC/DC and lots of other great classic rock.
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13: And now the weather from Blue Sky Pest Control. Hello, Blue Sky. Goodbye, pests. Extreme heat warning, mostly clear this evening, overnight low 93. Tomorrow, sunny and hot, high 114. And that's Friday's Valley weather.
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